0: What did you say?
1: We'll have fun scamboarding or whatever you call it. I've got a competition to dominate. Toodaloo.
0: No one has the intellect? Scamboarding can wait. I feel like making a sandcastle.
2: That's the spirit!
3: 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I swallowed my gum!
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0: States will go back inside and apologize. 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
1: What are you talking about? 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What do you think I've been working the past 10 years of my life for? I was going to be the youngest world champ in the history of the game. That's over now. They stole it from me, Carmine. They took it. That was today. Today.
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0: come it stopped? Yeah, how come it's not still going?
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0: Yeah, can we hear more punk rock? I'm gonna break something. Can we hear more of that stuff like that stuff was?
1: Punk rock is not dead.
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3: 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That's my government name. 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Keeping it tranquil since the 19th.

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0: With the 19th pick in the 2012 NBA Draft, the Orlando Magic select Andrew Nicholson from Mississauga, Canada, and St. Bonaventure University.
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0: ask you some real simple questions and I want some real simple answers. Let me get this right. You bought the bottle of beer about 11:15?
1: After I left, other people was coming in when we was leaving.
0: But you don't remember what they...
1: But they look...
0: But you bought the bottle of beer, definitely, at 12:15.
1: Yeah, it was 12:15, exactly. If I'm not mistaken, it was...
0: Now you see something. Now you see now. You know, Buffett, you know that, don't you?
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How does anyone find that funny? I mean, seriously, how does anyone find that funny? If you laughed at it, there's something seriously wrong with you.

A college security officer called to tell me there was a drinking party on campus. The officer said there had been excessive drinking, and our son was in the hospital for alcohol poisoning. He said my husband and I should come as soon as we could. I knew my son would face distractions and temptations when he went away to school. He already had unfortunate experiences with alcohol, and he was a little too good at fitting in with the crowd. I had no idea things could get so much worse so fast. A nurse suggested we attend Al-Anon family groups, even though our son claimed his drinking was no big deal. He said he was not an alcoholic and that he could quit whenever he wanted. I didn't want to go to an Al-Anon meeting, but I'm sure glad I went. If someone's drinking troubling you, you might be surprised at what you can learn in an Al-Anon family group from people just like you. Call 1-888-4-ALANON or go to alanon.org.

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0: dare you contradict me, you dog?
1: Now look here. I ain't never intended to be no housewife nor slave in taking this job. And it ain't right. These lodges is more ramshackle than any shanty boys camp I ever seen. The Queen of England's old fancy housekeeper couldn't even done no better than what I done. Because I tell you, I scrubbed this here place twice over.
0: And I say you did nothing of the sort. And I say you swab it again, and you swab it proper like this time, and you'll be swabbing it 10 times more after that.
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And that always got us to where we were going.

0: What did you say?
1: We'll have fun scamboarding or whatever you call it. I've got a competition to dominate. Toodaloo.
0: No one has the intellect? Scamboarding can wait. I feel like making a sandcastle.
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0: We'll go back inside and apologize. You can still play, Swan.
1: What are you talking about? This was it. What do you think I've been working the past 10 years of my life for? I was going to be the youngest world champ in the history of the game. That's over now. They stole it from me, Carmine. They took it. That was today. 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

0: 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But that's my government name. 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Keeping it tranquil since the 1900s.
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1: Oshuni goes long, and that's it. 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

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And that always got us to where we

0: 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I mean, seriously, how does anyone find that funny? 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

A college security officer called to tell me there was a drinking party on campus. The officer said there had been excessive drinking and our son was in the hospital for alcohol poisoning. He said my husband and I should come as soon as we could. I knew my son would face distractions and temptations when he went away to school. He already had unfortunate experiences with alcohol, and he was a little too good at fitting in with the crowd. I had no idea things could get so much worse so fast. A nurse suggested we attend Al-Anon family groups. Even though our son claimed his drinking was no big deal, he said he was not an alcoholic and that he could quit whenever he wanted. I didn't want to go to an Al-Anon meeting, but I'm sure glad I went. If someone's drinking troubling you, you might be surprised at what you can learn in an Al-Anon family group from people just like you. Call 1-888-4-ALANON or go to alanon.org.

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1: Go along home and wait for me, baby. 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

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That stands for the National Federation of State High School Associations. 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

0: you some real simple questions and I want some real simple answers. Let me get this right. You bought the bottle of beer about
1: 11:15. After I left, other people was coming in when we was leaving.
0: But you don't remember what they...
1: But they look...
0: But you bought the bottle of beer, definitely, at 12:15.
1: Yeah, it was 12:15, exactly. If I'm not mistaken, it was...
0: Now, you see something. Now, you see now. You know, you know that, don't you?
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0: Did you pray today? Did you pray today? Because no, if you didn't, I'ma have to
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But that's my government name. You can just call me 88.3 The Buzz. Keeping it tranquil since the 19.

A college security officer called to tell me there was a drinking party on campus. The officer said there had been excessive drinking and our son was in the hospital for alcohol poisoning. He said my husband and I should come as soon as we could. I knew my son would face distractions and temptations when he went away to school. He already had unfortunate experiences with alcohol, and he was a little too good at fitting in with the crowd. I had no idea things could get so much worse so fast. A nurse suggested we attend Al-Anon family groups, even though our son claimed his drinking was no big deal. He said he was not an alcoholic and that he could quit whenever he wanted. I didn't want to go to an Al-Anon meeting, but I'm sure glad I went. If someone's drinking troubling you, you might be surprised at what you can learn in an Al-Anon family group.

0: We're Costco guys. Of course we go shopping while eating a chicken bake.
1: We're Costco guys. Of course we have to try the new double chunk chocolate cookie.
0: We're Costco guys. Of course we have to try out the furniture.
1: We're Costco guys. Of course we work out with the tires.
0: We're Costco guys. What the heck is this thing?
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But that's my government name. 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Keeping it tranquil since the 1900s.

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And that always got us to where we were going.

So, thank you. We were in the studio in Montserrat, and I was doing this tune. And I said to the lads in the band, you know, it'd be really great. I had this idea for the start of this song and the way it was all going to go. And I said, you know, I really would like to get Sting to sing on this song. And a couple of the windsurfers there said, well, it's no problem, he's here on holiday. So that was it. So now we can, because he's here tonight, not on holiday, but in a working capacity. Sting!

0: Everything all right? No, I'm all right. I'm all right. Don't use it myself.
1: And I tell you, wouldn't it be good? Wouldn't it be good if... Yeah. Let's have Eric on as well. We've done enough time.

0: 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It's a, for professionals. It's a...
1: Sell me this pen.
2: Well, it's a nice pen. You can use the pen to write down thoughts from your life so you can remember.
1: Sell me this pen.
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You gotta cut your hair. You gotta get a job. 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
0: What about your sister's room?
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0: The upstairs closet?
1: No.
0: The downstairs closet.
1: Mom, there are no more closets.
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0: And as for my American friend, the CIA thinks it can infiltrate the mountain of Dr. Crohn. 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
1: Buzz.
2: No! No, not the
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But that's my government name. You can just call me 88.3 The Buzz. Keeping it tranquil since the 19th.

Back in my day, we didn't have all these fancy devices for listening to music. 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And that always got us to where we were going.

0: So I figured it out. My hot dogs come in packages of 10 and hot dog buns come in packages of 8. See, the thing is that life doesn't always work out according to plan. So be happy with what you got. So you can always get
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0: Well, he might not play.
1: Yeah, Robbie Anderson, yeah. Thanks. All right, that's your guy. Yeah. Put him on hold. Let's move on.
0: Wow. No.
1: How many chances you get? Matt Forte's not a Jet. Robbie Anderson didn't practice. Tough. How many guesses? Should he get 7, Andrew? Let's give him 12.
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0: 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Of course we go shopping while eating a chicken bake.
1: We're Costco guys. Of course we have to try the new double chunk chocolate cookie.
0: We're Costco guys. Of course we have to try out the furniture.
1: We're Costco guys. Of course we work out with the tires.
0: We're Costco guys. What the heck is this thing?
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0: Why?
1: I'm Squick Ramble. What kind of fool do you take me for? He's Squick Ransom, she's Squick Ransom. You're Squick Ransom, hell, I'm Squick Ransom. Are there any other Squick Ransoms I know about?
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0: These men have receptions, Matlock, A50632, and Bat Shelter, A39879. They have receptions.
1: Yeah.
0: I doubt that.
2: In the end zone, right, Joe?
3: That's exactly right.
2: I mean, there's nobody inside the 10.
3: Get back, guys.
2: Here it is. The season's on the line. Two receivers left and right. McCown takes the snap. He steps up. He's all by himself. Fires into the end zone. Caught! Touchdown! No! No!
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1: What's your problem, Bruce?
2: 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Don't
1: okay,
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1: One, two, three, four.

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You gotta cut your hair. You gotta get a job. 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

looking like me, man. I love the game. 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I be feeling like one of them ball players, you know, like Bird, Magic, or something. Yeah, you know I got dough. I think I could leave the league. But if I leave, the fans still gonna love me, man.

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That's my government name. 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Keeping it tranquil since the 19th.

0: Good morning, ladies and gentlemen. 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This is a special edition of Let's Talk Music with Chuck and Jimmy, because I'm Chuck.
1: I'm Jimmy.
0: And yeah, we're not doing Wednesday next tomorrow. No one
1: today.
0: Yep. Oh yeah, it's
1: tonight.
0: Yeah, we're not doing it tonight. We're doing it right now, and it is truly a special edition because this is it. This is our grand finale. You know, you won't be hearing these beautiful faces, beautiful voices on radio anymore. Yeah, I'm surprised we made it this long. That you know, we weren't booed or threatened to leave because we didn't know how well our show was going to go. But turns out the people love us, and thank you very much for all your support, for tuning in. But today we are, how do we cap off, you know, these previous 2 years of talking about music? Well, we're obviously going to be talking about music, but we're going to bring it on home with listing our top 10 favorite music artists. That's plain and simple, you know. Jimmy, is there anything you would want to add about this?
1: I mean, obviously this very personalized list, so it's going to be artists that range different genres, and I guess, at least for me, resonated with me at different points of my life, and really made an impact. So, yeah, that's all I have.
0: Nice. Yeah, I did the same thing. You know, it's both hard, but at the same time, kind of easy to pick out which ones were the standouts. For starters, it's which ones do I go back to the most. But it's also, which ones really opened the doors to something new.
1: Yeah,
0: I guess so. But in the end, you know, you just gotta keep it authentic, you know. If I felt like something was off at like a certain position, or like whether it's even beyond the list, and like, yeah, it was gone, it just had to be true. So Jimmy, would you want to kick us off with number 10?
1: Sure. Before I do number 10, I didn't, so like my film list, I didn't really rank these because it's just so hard. But these are, you know, these are still like my 10 favorite artists. So they are, it's not in a particular order, but anyway, I guess before I get into my list, some honorable mentions, Fall Out Boy. They're actually at one point my favorite band. Like when I was it was like that whole lockdown summer, I was bumping them a lot, and really that whole year and the next year. And then Future, he's actually my most listened to artist on Spotify of all time, so he's just great in terms of like that newer like trap sound. Nirvana, I mean, they're actually one of the first rock bands I got into, and they're phenomenal. Morgan Wallen, it's probably still my favorite country artist. He actually got me into country. And I got to see him live which is pretty awesome. Daft Punk, awesome electronic duo, great dance music. 1975, one of the better modern bands. Be kind of cool to see them live. I feel like they might have have new music coming soon. Because their last album was 4 years ago, so. Yeah. Blink 182, great pop punk band, legendary, and I bump them a lot in 2024, like especially that summer. Very nostalgic, kind of music. Mm-hmm. The Beatles, the greatest band ever. Best actual artist, like, mm-hmm. in terms of popular music, so.
0: Yeah.
1: Yeah. They just have. Again, when. I don't listen to them often, but when I do, they're my favorite band. They're one of my favorite bands. Yeah, they just have so many good songs. I have to give them a mention.
0: Yeah.
1: Van Halen, just awesome hard rock, great songwriting.
0: Yeah.
1: It's a lot of energy. David Bowie, probably the best solo artist ever. Mm-hmm. An amazing catalog. Drake.
0: Aubrey.
1: Yeah. He kind of scratches a niche that not many rappers can do with that more emotional side of mm-hmm. stuff. But also, like, having some really, really catchy, you know, kind of mixing, like, pop, R&B, and rap.
0: Yeah.
1: He just does such a good job at that fusion. And I might as well mention his rival Kendrick. Scratches a different itch, you know, that more conscious rap, very lyric heavy stuff. But
0: yeah,
1: yeah. Figured I have those guys in there. There's many more I could mention, many other artists, but that would take forever. So might as well cut it off there. So my number 10 is gonna be Queens of the Stone Age.
0: Nice.
1: One of the last great rock bands, fronted by the one and only Joshua Michael Homme III, absolute legend, and their catalog is super consistent.
0: Mm-hmm.
1: I love how they kind of came from that desert scene, Joshua Tree, California, and They're just infectious, and like their music has a blend of like, it's like you can kind of hear

0: Rated R, which is an awesome album. That's where they really came to their own as being, you know, really, really different and having amazing songwriting. And then you have Songs to the Deaf, which is like one of the best rock albums of the 21st century. Great concept, and you know, you have Dave Grohl on the drums on that one, and that is just insane energy on that album. And then you have their late career masterpiece, Like Clockwork, and you know, more refined songwriting, darker, but just really smooth. Yeah, but really any other albums you can't go wrong with. And look forward to what they have next. I'm glad we got to see them live. I would definitely see them live again. That's still my favorite concert experience, especially since we were like right in front of the stage. Like, that was freaking sick. We didn't have to pay extra. It was all general admission. You just walk right up to the front. That was freaking awesome. We literally made eye contact with Joshua Michael Homme III. Like, and that's the other thing why I love him is his fan interactions. Like, it's just awesome. Like, he's just
1: it's different.
0: Yeah. So
1: we could have literally hopped up on the stage.
0: Yeah, we could have created another moment. We could have became the moment.
1: We could have.
0: Yeah.
1: That was.
0: I was surprised he didn't say anything after. I remember seeing like someone get thrown on stage.
1: Yeah.
0: I
1: was like, what the dude, it almost hit him.
0: Yeah. I feel like they probably had the same idea though. Like, they're there to see Queens of the Stone Age. Like, they know.
1: Yeah.
0: They had to, like, so, they have to know, like, how he acts with the fans.
1: It's like, oh, whoa, which one of you mother truckers just threw this crap up here?
0: Yeah. No. That's all I have. All
1: right, sweet. So, yeah, as my honorable mentions, too, I'm also going to give Van Halen a shout-out. It's just like one of the best hard rock bands ever. They saved hard rock from becoming like a dinosaur act when, you know, new wave and punk were coming in. Just great, you know, catchy songwriting combined with just hard hitting guitars. The Arctic Monkeys, another last of the greats when it comes to rock bands. It's cool how they started off as like the garage revival act and really came into their own. Still gotta see them live. They still got a freaking tour. Jay-Z, potentially my favorite hip-hop artist. He's just truly the king of New York. I'll also give a shout-out to Kanye West. Definitely the first hip-hop artist I took seriously, and it's upsetting what's happened to him in recent years, but no, his first like 7 album run is phenomenal, and the College Trilogy is still my favorite piece of hip-hop music. The Police, my favorite new wave band. It really is cool how, you know, all three members, you know, put together like this eclectic sound of reggae, punk, and jazz, and really made some great pop rock songs out of them. And all 5 of their albums are great. They don't have a bad album. Michael Jackson, I mean, that's a basic answer, but I mean, he's just fantastic. Just literally the greatest entertainer ever. Prince, I know those two get compared often. Do you think Prince is the better artist slightly? You know, just phenomenal collection of albums and truly fearless. Yeah, same with David Bowie. Just, again,

0: just a true chameleon of music. Queens of the Stone Age, like, yeah, they're badass. Last honorable mention, The Clash, just best punk band ever. And it's cool how they started off as a true punk band and then moved into a more mainstream sound without, but, you know, they never sold out. They always remained true to themselves. So, yeah. Alright, finally, number 10. It's going to be REM. You know, I'm looking at this list. I'm like, yeah, I really don't glaze these guys. I'm not as outspoken of a fan as I am for the rest of these guys. Not that I feel guilty listening to them. It's just they're... I just don't mention them as much. But REM is just great. I think they deserve credit as being the first true alternative rock band. You know, not bands like The Cure or Talking Heads that kind of got grandfathered into that genre. Like, they were the first... REM was the first true band where it's like... Well, they're not necessarily, you know, they have post-punk influence, they have new wave influence, but, you know, same time, they're not necessarily, they shouldn't be part of that genre. You know, there's only one way to really classify them, and that's alternative. And, yeah, I mean, they're probably the most important band out of that genre, you know, especially considering that both Nirvana and Radiohead loved and worshipped these guys. It just helped. It's cool that they had like two different eras. You know, they were the critical indie darlings of the 1980s before becoming, you know, mainstream rock giants of the 90s. And yeah, they truly undeserved it. You know, they just had a cool, tight sound, especially in their 1980s, their early 80s albums, like Murmur and Reckoning. They're just fantastic songs, and, you know, it feels slick, you know. They just have a very slick sound, combining jangle pop with the energy of, you know, with a faster energy. And then, it's cool that, you know, by the end of the decade, they were achieving, you know, bigger success with, you know, The End of the World, as we know, and The One I Love. And, but, it is the 90s where they really did become more experimental. I mean, Automatic for the People remains one of my favorite albums. It's just, you know, a cool blend of Baroque pop and folk with a rock edge. As well as New Adventures in Hi-Fi, which is almost like country-ish. And, you know, they just knew how to stay with it. They knew, you know, they always marched to the beat of their own drum. And, you know, it's kind of upsetting that they split up in 2011. You know, it's not like they're, you know, it's one of the few where there wasn't any bad tension. It was just they thought their time has come. They just wanted to. They all collectively agreed to go their separate ways. But at the same time, I do respect it. You know, they weren't trying to be out there like almost 70 years old, knowing they're not going to be as tight as they were, you know, 20, 30 years ago. So, you know, gotta give them a lot of credit for that, for really valuing their artistic integrity. So, yeah, that's all I have for them.
1: All right, that's a good pick. Yeah. My number 9 is gonna be ASAP Rocky, and it's a guy who has a pretty concise catalog. But I think that trilogy of albums he has, well, technically a mixtape of 2 albums, bless you, is just some of the best hip-hop music I've heard. It's very unique. Like, no other rapper has this kind of sound. He... He has these beats that are very, I mean, it really fits the terms cloud rap. It's just super, like, psychedelic, and it's like, it's just heavenly. I love it. You know, it's a unique blend, because he's a New York rapper, but the music is more like Southern influence, particularly like Houston. He likes to do those, like, he'll often do like where his like voice is like slowed down. It's like cool. But no, he himself, he's a great MC, has a lot of energy. He isn't like super technical rapper. He's definitely more style over substance, but that doesn't mean like it's not good. Like, it's like some of his songs have substance, but like it's mostly like style stuff. But it's just cool to hear him, like, it's all like the lines he says are saying, like, just the way he brags, like it's awesome. It's just like, yeah, just for that trilogy, you know, like, kind of a cool evolution. You know, the mixtape is definitely all in on the cloud rap stuff. The debut album is like more like a more mainstream version of that, and then the third album is his most ambitious album, branching out a little. It's still like pretty psychedelic, but the beats are definitely like different and varied, like really different stuff going on there. Just those three albums alone, just an amazing catalog for me. And he actually got me back into hip hop music after mostly listening to rock for a good four years, I want to say. Like, just rock. I was just only listening to rock. Like, wasn't really listening to much hip hop. And then he kind of got me back in. And that was kind of a good year to get back into hip hop in 2024. So, yeah, thank you, ASAP Rocky.
0: Yeah, ASAP's cool.
1: Yeah.
0: Still gotta listen to that last album he made, but yeah, I mean, as you said, his first two albums and the his mixtape is, you know.
1: Yeah.
0: It's like he's cemented.
1: Yeah.
0: Number nine, you knew these guys are gonna make it. It's Oasis. And, I've definitely been outspoken about these guys on the list. Admittedly, like, around, like, towards the end of junior year, I was low-key starting to fall off with them. Just because, like, I was getting tired of playing out. But, then they announced their tour, the reunion tour. It's like, nope, train's still going. You know, I think the thing is with them is that there really is just, like, there is just an aura about them, you know? You know, they really do have, like, they'll call it biblical, but there is just a fun lore to them about these, you know, guys being, like, these poor kids from Manchester, and, you know, they were able to find a real optimistic feel in their music. And it just instantly shot him up to fame. And don't look at my list. But, you know, they're, I can understand people being turned off by the Gallagher brothers' antics off stage or maybe even on stage, because, yeah, they are kind of morons and, you know, jerks. Put it lightly. At the same time, I love it. I love how funny it is. I think, you know, you know, in the 90s, you know, a lot of the alternative rock bands were kind of ashamed to be rock stars, you know. Like, as much as I love them, like, Kurt Cobain definitely was ashamed to be a rock star. Most of the grunge bands, like, didn't like it. I mean, even Billy Corgan shaved his head. He didn't want to be that rock star. And the Gallagher brothers just went in the complete opposite direction and embraced it. And in the end, people loved them for that. You know, because they did kind of know, like, yeah, we are living someone else's dream, you know. We had the lucky ticket. We had the winning ticket. And, yeah, you know, we got to have fun with it. And, you know, they never really did try to, you know, rewrite the rule book. You know, they weren't the most artistically ambitious. I mean, in the end, they really were a rock and roll band that, you know, took, like, these 60s and 70s influenced British sounds and gave them a 90s edge to it. But, you know, you can't, you know, the songs are just so catchy. They're just so clever, you know, clever lyrics, you know, very well written, you know. And, you know, it does help that, again, like, Liam really was a great front man. His voice was definitely unique, yet it worked. And, yeah, Noel was just a true brains behind the band. And, you know, it was just very authentic, you know, they really were. And, I mean, I'll admit, I usually do stick to the 90s stuff. I mean, definitely maybe Morning Glory, their first two are by far their best work. But I do love The Master Plan 2. It's underrated. And again, I stand by, they are the band that has the best B-sides. I think they clear every other band with that. And, I mean, even their post-peak, you know, their 2000 stuff, there's still a few songs off each of those albums that I enjoy, so. And, yeah, I do. I also heard there's a documentary coming out about them in September, which, like, kind of recounts the reunion. And, yeah, I hope to see that. I do want to see that eventually. Hopefully they tour again. So I guess to end it with that, you know, like, you know, I know critics can be confused, like, why people love seeing these guys live, but, you know, seeing videos of the reunion, you're seeing, like, these stadiums filled with thousands of people. You're seeing them jumping up and down, like, you're seeing tears, you know, being shed when it comes to the more ballady stuff. It's like, yeah, no, they knew how to reach the emotional depth with people. And I think, you know, it's a very human thing that just grounded their more epic rock star lifestyle. So, yeah. Number 9, Oasis.
1: All right. Yeah, we saw that one coming.
0: Yeah, you did.
1: My number 8 is going to be Radiohead. They're a band I got into, I want to say, my senior year of high school. Mm-hmm. And I was just blown away by the songwriting from them. They're probably the best alternative rock band of all time. Just amazing. They are artsy, but, like, they're definitely still accessible. Like, that's what I appreciate about them, is, like, yeah, they'll have some different ideas, but it's like, they're still pretty accessible. Yeah. And I still, you know, that's what I like about them. Like, some bands can be a little too artsy, and I just, well, can be, you know, kind of turned off by it, or, you know, not really come back to it as much. But with Radiohead, yeah, they're just amazing songwriters, and just an amazing catalog. Some really game-changing albums, whether it be OK Computer, Kid A, or In Rainbows. Like, it's just, they're just amazing. And if Moonshaped Pool's their last album, then that's a great album to go off on. Yeah. Especially that being their saddest, and them kind of being known as, like, yeah, really sad music, but I don't know, it kind of, they're sad in a very, I don't know how to describe it, like,
0: happy way.
1: Like, it's just very genuine. There's a lot of sad music that's like, okay, this is a little dramatic or whatever. Radiohead's music, I feel, it's just more organic, I'd say. It's not really forced. Yeah, they're goats, and I hope to see them live one day.
0: Yeah.
1: That would be awesome. Kid A, still my favorite album from them. I think it's their best. I think it's their most ambitious, but at the same time, I think, I don't know, the kind of the pinnacle of what their sound was, and probably the best album of the 21st century. Yeah. So
0: nice.
1: Yeah, Radiohead.
0: Nice. Number 8 is going to be Bruce Springsteen, The Boss. And you know, this guy is phenomenal as a music artist, as a rock and roll star. He really is the definitive heartland rock act, and just a good reason why, you know, came out, you know, from this New Jersey, from, you know, Asbury Park, New Jersey, and able to kind of combine, you know, these, like, almost storytelling style songwriting approach, you know, from Bob Dylan influence. Yeah, he also, you know, unlike Jimmy's boy Bob, Bruce, you know, he's got this incredible live band, you know, the E Street Band, of course, that really took this, like, big music type approach and really gave a cinematic feel to it, you know, and it's just incredibly energetic, and, you know, like, you know, I've heard nothing but amazing things about his live shows, even today. And it is cool how he did, like, you know, the first, you know, his debut is pretty stripped back. Then his second album, The Wild, the Innocent, the East Street, is, like, really where the instrumentation goes off, really goes crazy. But then Born to Run, you know, his third album, comes to his own, you know, combining the songwriting and the, you know, like, you know, epic band feel, which, you know, rightfully deserves to be his breakout album and one of the best albums ever. But then, you know, yeah, Darkness on the Edge of Town remains my favorite from him due to it being a more stripped back, angry approach. And this is really where the Heartland Rock came in, you know, where he was more talking about, you know, the working man, you know, having to deal with hardships out of stuff you can't really control, yet you gotta persevere. You know, it is a very American feel to it, and, you know, it's cool to have music like that. And it is awesome, you know, even though I do think his two best albums were in the 70s, I mean, he became a superstar in the 80s for a reason. I mean, The River is a fantastic album, you know, very good double album with very few skips. Nebraska, it's cool that he had a stripped back folk album, definitely his darkest one. And then, yeah, Born to USA, like, he became a global icon for a reason. Yeah, it's more pop-oriented, it's more polished, but it's still very clever. And, you know, just a good collection of songs. Then The Tunnel, I thought was cool. He had a more intimate record regarding, you know, his failed marriage and how he's married again. And, you know, just real romance. Yeah, it's about, you know, love and the hardships and the good and the bad. And, you know, I know when we ranked his albums, I put that one lower, but, you know, I'm sure, like, a married man would appreciate that one more. He low-key could have been way higher. Admittedly, I am unfortunately turned off on him a lot due to his recent antics, you know. You know, I don't care, like, what political party you are. It's just as long as you make good music. But if you're going to go out of your way to be political like that, like what he's doing, it's like, I don't care. And, you know, it is upsetting due to, you know, he used to be such a, you know, he used to be this voice for the, you know, working class, blue-collar Americans. He doesn't really act like it anymore. And it's upsetting to see such a fantastic music artist hurt his legacy like this in his, you know, I don't want to say final years, but during his waning years. But you know, still, you gotta separate the art from the artist, and what his work in the 70s and 80s is, I still hold very close to my heart, so, yeah, I still love Bruce as a whole, so, number 8.
1: Alright, good pick. My number 7 is going to be, do we want to do a break, or...
0: Low-key, we'll do a halfway break.
1: Okay. Number 7, I have Depeche Mode. My favorite and the best electronic artist of all time. These guys are freaking cool. I got into them sophomore year of college, and I just love their sound. It's like dark, kind of sinister sound. Yeah. They just have a creative way of using electronics to create their atmosphere. Dave Gahan is an amazing vocalist. He's just got this deep voice, and he's crooning. And yeah, it's awesome. They have a pretty good catalog. They don't have any bad albums. But their best stuff was from the 80s and 90s. Just phenomenal And even their last album is pretty good. But yeah, Violator is a 10 out of 10 for me, and one of my favorite albums ever. Just, I don't know, amazing, cool. You know, a lot of their stuff can be kind of freaky, like they're, I don't know.
0: You said that's a bad thing.
1: I know, but like, they also have some pretty introspective stuff. And I don't know, kind of almost spiritual. And they're definitely another band I need to see live. And yeah, they're phenomenal.
0: Nice, great pick. All right, my number 7, and surprisingly, this was a last minute addition. Number 7 is going to be Led Zeppelin. You know, for a while, Van Halen really was my favorite hard rock band. Just because, like, you know, I do love the melodic, hook-laden pop sensibilities Van Halen was able to give. But thinking about it, I had to look back and remember what band really did turn me into a rock fan. And it was Led Zeppelin. And I mean, for good reason. I mean, you know, if you heard Led Zeppelin, you know they're giants of rock. They are just a true powerhouse band. I mean, all four members are legends of their respective, you know, instruments. I mean, John Bonham's maybe the greatest rock drummer, Jimmy Page, top 5 guitarist, Robert Plant, top 5 rock singer, John Paul Jones, just top 10 bassist, but Secret Weapon as a whole in terms of keyboardists and arrangements. I mean, you know, I'll admit, I haven't done a deep dive of them in a long time. But it's not because I don't like it, it's just because I just outplayed them. I just, like, you know, but, you know, that's not a bad thing. It's like, if I have to take a break because I played them so much, it's like, no, that just means they're just that good. And, but no, like, when I, looking back, like, it's like, nah. These guys have one of the greatest discographies of all time, not just rock music, but music in general. And if I had to pick an era, I think their first four albums remain my favorite. You know, the Zeppelin's 1, 2, 3, and 4. Especially 2 and 4. I mean, 2, I love just the blues rockness. And 4 is just a culmination of the hard rock, blues, you know, folk stuff of the Celtic folk sound of the third album. And yeah, it's just a true masterpiece. Maybe quite possibly the greatest rock album to ever exist. And you know, I do love their mid-70s stuff of Physical Graffiti, I mean, that is a classic. And House of the Holy. You know, you put those two together, it's almost like a triple album. You know, it really is its own era. And even their last two albums, like, they're not classics, but, you know, I still think they're fantastic. They're still decent, you know, there's still some pretty good songs off each of them. But yeah, I mean, these, again, there's really not too much I could really add on. They really are the best hard rock band. They just set the bar so high. They're just, again, just a real, you know, mythic, like, feel to them, you know. Helps that, you know, they just had a real mystical feel, you know, despite them being, like, such a blues-based band. And, you know, I read recently that they were kind of cocky, like, they kind of knew they were the best band of their era. And in a way, that low-key made me interested in them again. Like, I mean, they're right. they were right. But yeah, you know, it really is upsetting that Bonham died so young, because imagine what could have been. But at the same time, their legacy cemented. They're just a goated band. So yeah, I had to give them the shout out.
1: Nice. Yeah, legendary band, of course. My number six is going to be Prince. And even though, like, yeah, when we did the Bowie episode, I'm like, yeah, Bowie is probably the better solo artist.
0: Mm-hmm.
1: Prince being number two.
0: Yeah.
1: I still think I like Prince a little bit more. I just like the, passionate sort of like, soulfulness from Prince.
0: Yeah.
1: It's
0: like baby making music.
1: Kinda. But, I don't know, he's just so cool. It's super talented. I just love his blend of pop with rock, with R&B, among like other genres. But yeah, he has he has a huge catalog of albums, but the reason why I love him is his stuff from the 80s, and some of the stuff from the 90s, but mostly, you know, 1999, Purple Rain, and Sign of the Times. Like, those three albums are amazing.
0: Yeah.
1: And three of the best albums of the 80s and of all time. Dude is just a genius, and he's just super cool. And yeah, one of a kind. There'll never be another Prince, and I guess that's all I have to say.
0: Nice. Number six is, for me, is going to be Tom Petty. So, you know, I already mentioned Bruce, and yeah, he's definitely the best Heartland rock artist as a whole. But I have come to like Tom Petty a little bit more. I think a few reasons why. One, well, Tom Petty can't speak on political stuff. But two, you know, what helped Petty be cool was, you know, he did come out, his contemporaries really were, even though he's like a quote-unquote classic rock artist, his contemporaries were actually like the new wave and punk scene, you know. You know, he started in the late 70s, and with his band of Heartbreakers, he had a real, like, return to rock and roll type roots. You know, and mind you, this was during a time where, you know, rock music was leaning into this either arena, you know, real arena, like big, epic, you know, rock scene, or heavy progressive rock with like 20-minute songs with different, you know, different at least four different segments. So when he came out, like, he was low-key more associated with the other scenes more. But in a way, like, it's cool that he was able to bridge that gap, you know? Because that just made, you know, he was able to reach across both aisles there. It's also cool, you know, it's cool that he was able to combine great musicianship with, again, like, catchy songwriting with fantastic hooks and pop sensibilities. Also, I think it also helped when it came to him having longevity. Because his breakout album, I mean, Damn the Torpedoes, which is one of the greatest rock albums to ever exist, it's back in October 79. And, I mean, he already had American Girl out, so, you know, he already had some hits before by that point. But it is cool how he was able to have, like, three solid decades of relevance. I mean, he continued that momentum into the 1980s. And it was, like, the late 80s, you know, where he did the Traveling Wilburys, and he was able to get out of the record deals, you know, that were screwing him over. He did Full Moon Fever in 89, which definitely is commercial high point, with hits like Free Falling and Won't Back Down, Running Down a Dream. Then, his best era was arguably the 90s, where he had Into the Great Wide Open, and in my opinion, his masterpiece Wildflowers, which, you know, was less, you know, he did the opposite of what a lot of, you know, artists of the, you know, of this era, they were still trying to act young, while Petty kind of embraced the more middle age approach to introspective songwriting, and it just kept him cool. You know, it was impossible for people to hate him. And, yeah, when a music artist is able to reach at least three decades of relevancy, like, it's already hard to do two, but make it a three, like, you really had to be something special. And, you know, Petty was just always able to march to the beat of his own drum when it came to that. Apart from him being a rock and roll rebel when it came to the, when it came to, like, record companies, him always having to fight every time, you know, he just really did value artistic integrity. And he's also just got a buttload of hits. I mean, he's got one of the best greatest hits albums ever. And yeah, that's all I really have. I mean, again, it's another one that's, it's a shame he died. I mean, he was 66, but it wasn't from natural causes. But he's still an American legend. And yeah, he's just awesome. All right, break time. The reason why we're doing a, the reason why I kind of waited for a break is because this one's going to be a long song, so enjoy it. 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
1: All right, you're listening to 80.3 The Buzz. It's Let's Talk Music with Chuck and Jimmy. We are in our final show, and doing our top 10 favorite music artists. Now it's down to the top 5. Jimmy, kick us off.
2: All right. My number 5 is going to be Paramore. And while I'd still say Fall Out Boy is my favorite emo band, Paramore is my favorite band to come from that scene because I... You know, their emo music is good, but I love them for the stuff they did after it. They were really... the only emo band to grow from the emo roots. I mean, obviously, like, Fall Out Boy and Panic at Disco were still popular in the 2010s, but, like, not really the greatest material, if I'm being real. Very mainstream and just radio fodder. Paramore, on the other hand, they embrace new wave and post-punk influences, and it really worked out for them. You know, particularly on their self-titled album and After Laughter. I really love those albums, and yeah, that stuff is great. But I also do like their last sort of emo album, Brand New Eyes. I think that's a great album. So, like, those three are really the reasons why I love Paramore. Hayley Williams is an amazing vocalist. It's crazy. She's just, like, this small person, but she has, like, a larger-than-life voice, and they're also a great live band. She just has so much energy on stage, and, I don't know, they just have a knack for writing really catchy songs, cool melodies. I kind of like how in After Laughter, it's like a really upbeat album the whole way through, but like the lyrics are like depressing, and you know, some pretty relatable stuff, and yeah, they rock out pretty hard too. And again, another band that I'd like to see live someday. You know, it's they tend to take their time between albums. So we'll see when the next one is, but whenever that is, I look forward to it and look forward to a tour of theirs, you know, like hopefully coming soon. So
1: yeah, nice. Number 5. Sorry, I'm tired. Number 5 is going to be the Rolling Stones, and yeah, these guys are rock royalty. They are probably the greatest. I think they're the second greatest band of all time on an objective level. But I do think in terms of, like, pure rock and roll, like, iconicness, in terms of the spirit, they're unbeatable. They just truly are... They just really are, like, living rock stars. Like, legitimately. Like, how the hell is Keith Richards still alive? That mother trucker should have been dead, like, since the 60s. But it is cool, you know, how they've been around, like, almost since the beginning, you know, since the British invasion, and they're still out there, they're still touring. I mean, they got a new album coming out soon, and I was lucky enough to see them live over a decade ago at this point at Highmark Stadium, the old Highmark. And, you know, while I was a little young to, you know, really know all their songs, looking back, like, I see that set list, and it's like, damn. That was like a greatest hits run. And, yeah, I mean, the thing about them is that they really did transcend music. I mean, everybody knows the name Mick Jagger and Keith Richards as, like, you know, names that represent, you know, like, you know, rebellion and, like, you know, like aura. And, yeah, I mean, they really are, like, two of the most iconic rock stars ever lived. And, you know, what's cool about them is, you know, they really were seen as, like, the bad boys of rock, especially compared to the Beatles. But, you know, what made them cool was they always did, you know, they always started off as a blues band, and, you know, even when they became the biggest band in the world, they never lost their roots. And I think that, you know, they're, you know, we talked about The Who, like, yesterday. It was a band that was important with helping rock get out of the hippie era. And the Rolling Stones were the same. I mean, they embraced some psychedelic music. But it was the late 60s when they did their acclaimed 4-album run. Like, no, it was return to roots. You know, they delved deeper into the blues, and it was awesome. I mean, that's one of the greatest 4-album runs in music history right there. And mind you, they were already a hit-making machines earlier in the decade, like Satisfaction and Painted Black, but it also helped that, I mean, unfortunately they had that concert in 69 where Hell's Angels were you know, guarding, and some people died, and yeah, that concert really did end the hippie era. But still, I mean, it's cool that even when in the 70s, when you had a new decade of, you know, rock artists, you know, rising, the Stones still remained at the top. And, you know, they were even able to go all the way up to the late 70s, early 80s in terms of music relevance with Some Girls 78, which had them, dwell into punk and disco. And then the 1980s with Tattoo You. You know, just a good, solid rock album, Start Me Up, and, yeah, I mean, it's just cool how they really did, like, you know, they're just so embedded into pop culture at this point. I mean, their Lips and Tongue logo is just iconic, just one of the most instantly recognizable, you know, music symbols. I mean, their music has been used in movies and TV shows so much. Especially when you have, like, a go-to director like Martin Scorsese using your music in, like, your most acclaimed movies, like Goodfellas and The Departed. It's just, you know, like, those songs are going to be there forever. And, again, they just really are the spirit of rock and roll. They really did do everything, and it's cool that they're still around.
2: Nice, good pick. My number 4 is going to be the Smashing Pumpkins, and they're my favorite band of the 90s. Definitely a big decade for rock music. They just, for me, they have the best catalog when it comes to just the 90s. You know, that was really the only decade where they had, like, musical relevance. in terms of like new music. But you know, the albums that they had that decade, like, were all phenomenal. Even their B-sides were great. You know, you had Gish, great, really cool debut album, you know, kind of jammier. And then, really coming to

0: great double albums, and you know, their biggest songs on there, 1979, Tonight, Tonight, Zero, Bullet with Butterfly Wings, you know, like, just phenomenal stuff. And it was cool also to see their evolution into electronic music with Adore, which is a great, also great album. Not many of the alternative rock bands, at least like the grunge bands, made great albums that late into the decade, but you know, I don't see Smashing Pumpkins as grunge. Some people do, but I think they are like contemporaries to it, but still they're able to make it that far into the decade. Yeah, again, even their B-sides are great. You know, they had like two B-sides albums. One was more like acoustic album, Pisces Iscariot, which is a really good album. And then you have, I forgot what it's called. There's like, it's basically like melancholy B-sides, but that one's also pretty good too. But yeah, everything they came out with in the 90s was golden. And I don't know, I love Billy Corgan. He's a funny guy. You know, definitely an egomaniac, but that's kind of what I like about him. Yeah, I'm glad to have seen him twice. They hold a special place in my heart. I think I got into them freshman year
1: of high school,
0: freshman year of college. Freshman and sophomore year of college is where I listened to them a lot. But yeah, still one of my favorite bands, and yeah, they just hold a special place in my heart.
1: Nice. Alright. Number four is another going from one 90s band to another. You guess it?
0: Chili Peppers.
1: Yeah. Damn straight. yeah. If I was ever asked what band would I want to join, it's these guys. Because they look awesome. It's like, I don't know, it's just like wild and chaotic. But also, in terms of like their mashup of sounds, you know, as you're going funk, hard rock, punk, even a little bit of hip hop. Also, it's a little touch of psychedelic music. And boom, that's the Red Hot Chili Peppers. But the fact that they were able to combine all of these sounds into, like, again, kind of like the Police, you know, it honestly should be like an almost eclectic, like niche type sound. Yet because they were so good at, you know, they had that restraint to make truly catchy, memorable songs that, you know, that, you know, was able to reach mass audience. Like, you know, that's a fine line to tread, yet they were able to do it so well. And again, it's just another one where all the band members are great. I mean, Frusciante is my favorite guitarist. Flea is just a goated bassist. Chad Smith is a fantastic drummer. Elo Key needs more love when we're talking about like the greats of drumming. And again, Anthony Kiedis, I mean, yeah, he doesn't have the voice of an angel, but one thing he is a good songwriter when he wants to be. And he is a good frontman. And
0: Uncle Rico.
1: He is Uncle Rico now. Yeah, I know. His mustache, his bowl cut. Yeah, we were lucky enough to see him live at Darien Lake. And, you know, one of my favorite concerts ever. Although I do wish they played more.

0: their hits, but beggars can't be choosers. And, you know, I'll be real, like, most of their stuff, my love for them really does stem from their four big albums. You know, Blood Sugar Sex Magik, Californication, By the Way, and Stadium Arcadium. Still love some stuff, like, in between that stuff. But, you know, again, the thing about their, like, top four albums is that it really is impossible to rank. You know, I mean, we had this trouble when it came to, when we covered them. You know, we all had different rankings, and again, all depends on what your style is. I mean, Blood Sugar is definitely their most important album. It's their breakout one. It's their most rocking. Californication is their most iconic due to the singles. By the Way is their most melodic, and, you know, most, like, retro, like, Beach Boys feel. Then Stadium Arcadium is their culmination of their sounds to be, like, just a great double album. And again, my favorite right now is Stadium still, but, you know, who knows what it's going to be. It could switch up any moment, and it often depends, like, what I'm feeling from them, but, you know, they really are one of the last bands that really, one of the last bands since the 90s to really hold mainstream attention. You know, even though they're a legacy artist at this point, like, they still do incredible numbers on streaming charts, like, which is insane, but, yeah, they were just, you know, they're just one of the most exciting bands ever, and, you know, I love how, even though I call them a 90s band through and through, their peak Load Key did come from 99 to 2006, and, yeah, I just love how they were able to, you know, mature and refine themselves without ever losing their artistic edge. So, yeah. Chili Peppers.
1: Yes, sir. Saw that one coming, too.
0: Well, I hope you would.
1: Yeah. My number three is going to be Arctic Monkeys. And, along with Smashing Pumpkins, they kind of got me into, like, I guess more, like when I, like, I got into them summer before college. I listened to them a lot, like, once I was in college. But yeah, along with Smashing Pumpkins, they kind of got me into more, like, I don't know. I feel like they're more college-y. Because before that, I was just listening to, like, emo stuff. But, like, this stuff is, like, more mature, you know? More mature stuff. And, yeah, they're fantastic, whether it be their earlier stuff that's more, punky, fast, and explosive, or their later, more mature stuff like AM or Tranquility Base, and I don't know, their evolution is really cool. They're one of the last great rock bands, probably the last great rock band. While their newer music isn't as rocking as it used to be, I don't know, I still think they pull it off well with, like, maturing and just embracing, like, older age. I mean, yeah, they're another one of those bands that just doesn't have any bad albums, and just a lot of great albums. And another one of those bands that has even their B-sides are great. AM is, you know, one of the last great rock albums. That album is just kind of like a greatest hits. Like, it's just all killer, no filler. And just really cool sound. I also just really love Tranquility Base. I just love how I just like the loungy feel it has to it, and like kind of psychedelic feel to it. Really dig it. I look forward to what their next album's gonna be. Car is a little underwhelming. I mean, the main songs, the singles are great, but not a bad album. It's just a little underwhelming. But I look forward to what they have next. I mean, they're due for an album. It's been 4 years. And another band I'd like to see live. So, yeah, Alex Turner's awesome. He's a funny guy. And I just love his transition from, like, just, like, a young, scrappy British boy to, like, this crooning, like, stoned guy. Yeah. It's awesome.
0: Yeah. Number three for me. This one's tough between two and three, but I'm gonna make a decision, and it's gonna be you two. You know, I think out of all the artists I have on my list, U2 is definitely the most polarizing. Because on one hand, you know, they're one of the best-selling music artists ever, one of the highest-grossing in terms of concerts, and one of the most acclaimed bands of their era. Yet they're also they do have their detractors. And to be fair, for good reason. Like, yeah, they shouldn't have done that with the Apple Music stuff. And, you know, kind of like how I lost respect for Springsteen, I know a lot of people kind of riff on Bono for, like, his more activism stuff. And, again, it's admittedly with good reason. Like, I kind of agree a lot. But at the same time, in terms of the music itself, like, it's so good. You know, it's cool how, you know, they were a band that kind of started, like, during the days of post-punk breaking out. Like, they were contemporaries, like, Joy Division, like, since the very beginning. And they later grew, like, to become, like, the biggest band of their era. Like, I low-key would call them the band of the 1980s, and there were a lot of great bands, like, a lot. But, again, they were the one that the public's, you know, they were able to connect with the public. And, you know, I loved their earlier, more energetic post-punk stuff, like Boy and War and Unforgettable Fire. Joshua Tree, I used to be kind of a contrarian, think he was a little overrated, but nah, it's a masterpiece. It is one of the best albums ever. My only critique would be, like, yeah, it is front-loaded, but, you know, the songwriting is still fantastic. But I also do love, my favorite era for them is definitely the 90s. The main reason why is because they did take a break from the more, like, sincerity. Like, I love their sincerity. I do love that they wear their heart on their sleeves. I do appreciate that authenticity to them. You know, it's something that you usually don't see in rock music, but, you know, that's how that helped them stay unique. But it is the 90s where I think where they were at their most creative, and they embraced the 90s sarcastic, ironic feel. And they did make Autumn Baby, which is, again, my second favorite album ever. It is just a true masterpiece where, you know, it's almost an hour long, but every song is just so freaking good. And, you know, the rest of the 90s stuff is pretty solid. It is cool that they were able to even, you know, remain relevant to the 2000s with All That You Can't Leave Behind and, you know, How to Dismantle an Atomic Bomb. You know, that's their last really, that, I'd say that's their last, like, good album, their last essential one. And again, it's just they're just really good. I mean, Bono is a great singer. He really is. The Edge is a good guitarist. You know, he's not a guitar god. You know, he's not on the level of Hendrix or Eric Clapton, but he was able to master that delayed sound. And you know, say what you want about that sound, but it's his sound. It's just instantly recognizable. And again, say what you want about them, but you can't deny they have made some of the best songs ever. They made some of the greatest albums ever. Like, give the credit where credit's due. And it's also cool that they were the act that opened that Las Vegas Sphere. And again, I want them to tour again. I want to see them live. So I was actually talking with a coworker last night. She's a YouTube fan, and she was lucky to see him live during the Joshua Tree 30th anniversary tour. It's like, she said that was like the best concert she's ever been to, and it's like, yeah, I believe it. So yeah, number three, YouTube.
1: Nice, good pick. My number two, this is the band that got me into rock music. It's not like this was the first time I heard rock music, but up until that point, I was just listening to hip-hop mostly. Mm-hmm. And this really changed my world. So it's going to be Metallica. And the story behind that is in high school... Our history teacher, Mr. Kiefer, who was also my cross country coach in high school, for APUS history. He for World War One, he showed us the music video for One by Metallica, and I was just absolutely blown away. I'm like, wow, this is amazing. And so I decided to dive into Metallica, and my mind was blown. By just their songwriting is complex because they had different parts to it. Like, it just sounded like, but it was like, it was also just catchy. Like, the riffs and everything were catchy. They had, like, the songs were long, and like they had different segments, but it didn't feel like it. They went by fast, like, just because like all the parts of the song were catchy and memorable. It was just like, my gosh, like, it was kind of like put together like a classical arrangement, and I was just blown away by it. And while I don't listen to them as much anymore, like, mostly because it's very often, because, you know, it is still heavier music. It's not always like the vibe. But when I first got into them, I listened to them so much, constantly. Like, while they're heavy, they're still pretty melodic, like, and that's what I appreciate from them. Also, just they're more grounded, down-to-earth lyrics and topical focus, because a lot of metal can be pretty cringe. Yeah. With, like, the lyrical content and just, like, the screaming and stuff. But, like, Metallica, I appreciate that more, like, down-to-earth, blue-collar sort of... topical focus, and just the more melodicness to it. And they have one of the best 5 album runs ever, from Kill 'Em All to the Black Album, with the centerpiece being their best album and, in my opinion, the best metal album ever, Master of Puppets. Just insane songwriting, and the production is also amazing on those albums. So, and while they had some bumps after that, there's still some good stuff here and there. It seemed like they kind of bounced back with their last couple albums. Like the Chili Peppers, their new music still does numbers. So, and they're touring, like, their tours take forever just because of how high in demand they are, like, across the world. And I'm glad to have seen them. I would definitely see them again. And they're still, even in their older age, they're still amazing live. And they definitely should have done a Super Bowl halftime show. Like, they're amazing live. And they just have so many songs that people recognize and that are really sports anthems. So, yeah, just amazing. And, you know, you got to respect them for bringing metal to the mainstream, to the masses, in a way that hadn't been seen before. And still staying alive in the 90s when many metal bands died out. Yeah, you gotta respect that. And, yeah.
0: Yeah. Definitely. All right, number two for me is gonna be Radiohead. Again, it's cool, crazy that we didn't really have a lot of overlap, but that's cool. It keeps variety. But now it's time to break it, because, yeah, Radiohead's awesome. They are, without a doubt, the best band to have happened since the 70s. And, like, mind you, like, they're the best band since the Big Five. Maybe that's a hot take, maybe it's not, but... I think the reason why, you know, I agree with you, Jimmy, they are the best alternative rock bands ever. I think what helps is, you know, even though, again, they're very much a 90s band, they honestly had a similar approach to the classic rock scenes of, like, the Beatles and Pink Floyd and Zeppelin in terms of marching to the beat of your own drum, not trying to do, like, trends, and, like, just more, like, artistic ambition, you know? Like, yeah, grunge also marched to the beat of their own drum. I like grunge, but it really was low-key, not the most, you know, groundbreaking stuff. Radiohead was legitimately reaching for higher artistic accomplishments, which I respect. You know, obviously their biggest song, They Hate Creep, which, it's a good song. I mean, I'm not gonna, if someone puts it on the radio, I'm not gonna tell them to change it. It's a classic song at this point now for a good reason. It's a very, I think, you know, that introspective side, like, you know, I think everybody could relate to it at some point, you know, about missed opportunities and, like, you know, beating yourself up. But they quickly shoot up. I mean, the Bends is phenomenal. It's their most rocking album. It's got their best guitar riffs. OK Computer is a masterpiece. Got them out of the Britpop era and more, you know, into a more melancholic sound of the British rock scene. But, yeah, the 2000s low-key is their best decade. Because, yeah, as Jimmy said, I mean, I completely agree with your analysis on Kid A. It's their highest artistic feat and still the best album of the century. You know, Amnesia is good. Hail to the Thief is good. In Rainbows is phenomenal. You know, it's just a cool... arguably their happiest album at that point, which, you know, maybe is one reason why I'm more willing to re-listen to it more. And, yeah, I mean, King of Limbs, I don't really listen to that much, but I do like Lotus Flower. And Moonshaped Pool is depression in an album. But it's, like, depression in a beautiful way, you know? Like, yeah, you'll be shedding some tears, but at least it's, like, a well-earned listening experience. And, I mean, yeah, they just really are, like, You know, it is cool that they transcended rock music, you know. They just became, like, legends of music in general. It is also because of them. Like, they were one of the first alternative bands I wanted to check out when I started freshman year of college. And, you know, like, it really was because of them that I was willing to get more into other music beyond rock music. Especially with, like, Kid A, like, embracing a more electronic feel to them. And, yeah, they've just kind of mastered a lot. Like, they mastered, like, all the genres they touched. And, yeah, I just absolutely love them.
1: Nice. Mm-hmm. Yep. Yeah, you gotta have Radiohead.
0: Of course.
1: My number one is going to be Mr. Kanye West. He got me into seriously listening to music. Before that, I was just listening to what everyone else was listening to, like in middle school and high school, just like the trap stuff. Like, I don't know. Which, looking back, yeah. Not that great. But gone to Kanye and got me into more album-oriented rock, or more album-oriented music.
0: That's funny.
1: And his catalog's insane. The production is the main, is the main feature with his music, just how he's able to make these amazing beats. Very, you know, he's very catchy, while also staying ambitious. And even his rapping is pretty good. He has some clever rapping. He's not the greatest rapper to ever do it, but like, what he has to say holds a lot of substance. He isn't just trying to flex the whole time. Like, he actually has some more relatable topics that he raps about. And, yeah. Like you said, his 7-album run is amazing. I think all 7 of those albums are classics, and yeah, while the last few years have been a little rough with him, both in his personal life and musically, still can't take away from those 7 albums, and at the end of the day, he's still the artist that got me into listening to music seriously, so thank you, Kanye.
0: Number one for me is, surprise, surprise, the Beatles. Yeah, this is not surprising at all. It shouldn't have been. I know it's a basic answer. I know it's like saying, oh, my favorite movie is The Godfather. Which, funny enough, we were watching those movies the last 2 days. But at the same time, can you really blame me? They really are the goats of music, ever. Like, I guess for start, I guess my excuse is I did grow up listening to them. You know, they were played in the car all the time. Like, so I was introduced to them at a very, very young age. Thank you, Dad. And, it's almost unfair to do a list like this because it really is like, what's number two? It's like having Star Wars as your, like, when talking about your favorite movies, like, when you have that attachment to them that young, it transcends, like, your love for the art form in general. You know, it's unfair. But, I mean, the reason why they made the best music ever, I mean, their evolution, they're the benchmark of what a true music artist should be. I mean, they started off as, you know, cool hit-making machines in that, you know, early rock and roll days with, you know, stuff like I Want to Hold Your Hand and She Loves You. I mean, their Ed Sullivan Show, like, completely, it's like the most important event in music history. You know, they just grew on to get into the album-oriented genre. They just, let me rephrase that. They turned the album from a collection of songs into a genuine form of art itself, especially with, you know, Rubber Soul, Revolver, which I'll still die on a hill is the best album ever, and my favorite album of all time. Then Sgt. Pepper's was a true reinvention of themselves, and, you know, probably the most important album ever created. And, you know, it is funny, even though they're associated with the hippie scene when they were making psychedelic music, I think it's aged a lot better than most psychedelic stuff, because I don't think they really were getting to the peace and love stuff as much as they're made out to be. It's more just true experimentation than necessarily drugs. Like, they didn't let the drugs define them. But, I mean, during their twilight years with the White Album and Abbey Road, they were just, you know, getting into everything in terms of music. And, you know, they just, you know, despite, you know, the inner turmoil, they were still able to continue creating classic song after classic song. And they also quit while they were ahead. You know, that's something that very, very few artists ever do, to go out on a high note, to bow out respectfully. And I mean, with Abbey Road, like, how are you gonna end a career better than that? Even though I don't think it's their best album, I know a lot of people do. I know it's become kind of the popular choice as their masterpiece, and I truly respect it. It's my second favorite from them. And, I mean, again, like, they just did everything right. I do think luck had something to do with it. I don't think, you know, if they'd started out today, I don't think they would have, you know, become the biggest band ever. You know, they were kind of lucky that the 60s only had 3, you know, TV channels. But at the same time, I mean, you can't imagine a world of music without them. They've influenced everybody, whether, you know, you had someone be directly influenced or, you know, someone could scathe them, yet the artists they were influenced by was influenced by the Beatles. And, I mean, yeah, they just truly opened the door for everything. I mean, quote Johnny Rotten of the Sex Pistols, who doesn't like them? You know, when I grew up, I was living in a world of black and white. Then the Beatles, like, showed color. And, yeah. Or was that Ozzy Osbourne? It was one of those two. The difference is that Ozzy was a fan. But, yeah, I mean, they just truly are the ultimate music artists. You know, again, the question really is, what's number two? So, yeah. End it with that.
1: Nice. Yeah, I'm glad we had, you know, kind of different lists, you know, show, like, we're not always, like, feel like, a lot of our rankings on this show were, like, kind of same.
0: Yeah.
1: We had a lot of same rankings, but, like we do have a lot of common interests in music.
0: Mm-hmm.
1: But I think this showed, like, you know, I guess the nuances of, like,
0: yeah,
1: what we like, you know, so.
0: Yeah, definitely. I mean, as you saw, I mostly stuck with rock artists. But yeah,
1: I saw with you, I noticed it is all rock. You liked you have classic rock stuff, and then you have alternative rock stuff.
0: Yeah. Yeah, no, I definitely branched out a lot. I mean, I listen to most good rock music.
1: Mm-hmm.
0: But no, I mean, I definitely had to give, you know, Jay-Z and Kanye shout outs because, you know, they are, that hip hop music is phenomenal. Really did open the door. And, you know, I will say, I do think this semester really was our best run of shows.
1: Yeah.
0: So it did introduce a lot more. I mean, I do want to check out more of the female artists that, you know, that we shouted out, like Whitney and Mariah.
1: Mm-hmm.
0: And, I mean, I didn't mention Kendrick, but, yeah, Kendrick is up there. I mean, he's awesome. And,
1: Aubrey.
0: Aubrey Graham.
1: Yeah.
0: Yes, I do like Drake. Yeah. I do. I like
1: New album.
0: Take Care.
1: New album Friday.
0: Yes. Oh, really? It's this Friday?
1: Yep.
0: Oh, crap.
1: Yep.
0: Yeah, no, I like Drake. I do. I think he's pretty good.
1: Yeah. My list was, like, for, like, rock, most definitely more on the alternative side.
0: Yeah.
1: A lot of, like, newer bands.
0: Mm-hmm.
1: And then, you know, I had to have some, I mean, Metallica. I mean, I guess they could kind of get thrown in with alternative rock, because...
0: I don't know, I think they're more classic rock, if I'm being real.
1: Classic?
0: Yeah, I'd say they're... I'd put them closer to listening to, like... I think they're thrown more into, like, Sweet Child of Mine and, like, Stairway to Heaven before, like, Smells Like Teen Spirit and Wonderwall, Radio, if I'm being honest. I mean, they
1: were alternative for their time, though.
0: Yeah, but I mean, I think a lot of bands
1: pretty popular band now. At the time, like, it was pretty underground stuff.
0: I mean,
1: and it wasn't, like, on the radio, really. Like, like Van Halen, I wouldn't say that they had the same ethos. I think Metallica had this more, their ethos was more common with the alternative rock bands.
0: Yeah, but I still wouldn't throw them in as an alternative band. I think, like, I can't put them up there with Nirvana and Radiohead. Like, I think they're more associated with, like, I hear their stuff on classic rock radio. I wouldn't hear them on alternative stations.
1: I mean,
0: like, I think Tool would be more...
1: I also hear him on classic rock now, but, like, a lot of stuff that didn't used to be classic rock is now being played on classic rock stations. Besides, I hear Metallica on alternative rock stations, too.
0: I never heard them on an alternative station.
1: Like, especially their stuff in the 90s. You're not going to hear their stuff in the 80s on radio, really. Because they're, like, long songs.
0: I mean, I've heard from Who the Bell Tolls on classic rock stations.
1: Yeah, but... you know... I get... like, I don't know. I feel like they're just kind of like a middle. They're probably kind of in the middle of the road, like, between those two.
0: Yeah, I mean, they're a metal band. Like, metal and rock. Like, metal's a subgenre of rock, but metal should be treated as its own thing.
1: Yeah.
0: And,
1: but I mean, yeah.
0: I get what you mean. Like, I know they were contemporaries to the 90s stuff.
1: Yeah. And then, you know, I had to have Prince on there.
0: Yeah.
1: I guess for some more, I don't know, solo artists, pop representation. Yeah. Then had to have some hip-hop with Kanye and ASAP. So.
0: Yeah. Yeah, no, good variety. Mm. Good variety right there. Yeah, but... Nah, I mean, final thoughts on the show. I mean, remember, this isn't just last one of the year, it's the last one ever.
1: Yeah.
0: We're never going to be on radio again.
1: No, I'm glad we got to have this platform, because we talk about music a lot, outside of the show, so this is a great platform to do. I'm glad we got to do it.
0: Yeah.
1: There were a few artists I would have been interested in doing that we didn't get to.
0: Yeah.
1: But I think we covered a lot of the main ones. Like,
0: yeah.
1: It would have been cool to do Eminem, Travis Scott, and Tame Impala, but those are just a few names, but I think we covered pretty much all the big ones.
0: Yeah.
1: That I think we wanted to do, so.
0: Definitely.
1: No. I'm glad we had this opportunity to do this, and yeah, really enjoyed it.
0: Yeah, no. Yeah, I'm glad to have done this too. Give the credit to Jimmy. I mean, this was his idea, and brought me along for the ride. But it's very, very glad to do this. This was way more fun than I could have ever imagined. I didn't know, like, I knew about the buzz, like, you know, since freshman year, but I never, like, not to say I didn't have any interest into it, but I never thought I'd really end up doing it, but, yeah, and I'd say I did it, and, yeah, this was a very fun topic to do.
1: Yeah.
0: Glad that we're ending it like this, too.
1: Yeah.
0: So... Well, the last sign off.
1: Yep.
0: We'll end it with the greatest song ever. So, this was Let's Talk Music with Chuck and Jimmy. I'm Chuck.
1: I'm Jimmy.
0: 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Have a good day, everybody.

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0: Looked a little better, maybe, so I switched up.
2: And it's 35 yards and more. Too far for Ronaldo to think about it. Oh! Absolutely sensational! He went through Almunia, beaten for pace. And Manchester United have scored twice in a little more than 10 minutes here. And Cristiano Ronaldo has matched the scorcher he scored in Porto.
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I prefer really not to speak. If I speak, I am in big trouble. In big trouble. And I don't want to be in big trouble. 88.3 The Buzz.

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You gotta cut your hair. You gotta get a job. Turn down that music, man. 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

0: how's your bottle? Oh, he smashed it in! What a penalty from Marcus Rashford! Manchester United with another glorious night in the Champions League. United heading through to the quarter-finals. Marcus Rashford, the coolest man in the place.
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0: 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That's my government name. 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

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But that's my government name. 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
1: Can I help you, sir?
2: 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Where's your damn manager? That bitch. Give me my damn money back right now, and I don't have no damn receipt.
1: Manager's not here. I'm running the store right now, sir.
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0: I used to think there was just fat and skinny. 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
1: 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My nail beds suck. I have really bad breath in the morning. 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

0: Really? 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That's all I needed. 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And it became personal with me.
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sick of the man always telling me what to do, man. 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
1: The name's Bond. 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

I'm sick of the man always telling me what to do, man. 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

0: What did you say?
1: 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Toodaloo.
0: No one has the intellect? 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

Hey, come on, honey. Go along home and wait for me, baby. I'll be there in just a little while. You see, I gotta go out in this car with these

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That stands for the National Federation of State High School Associations. 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

0: ask you some real simple questions and I want some real simple answers. Let me get this right. You bought the bottle of beer about
1: 11:15. After I left, other people was coming in when we was leaving.
0: But you don't remember what they...
1: But they look...
0: But you bought the bottle of beer, definitely, at 12:15.
1: Yeah, it was 12:15, exactly. If I'm not mistaken, it was...
0: Now, you see something. Now, you see now. You know what the fuck you know that, don't you?
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0: Did you pray today? Did you pray today? 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

college security officer called to tell me there was a drinking party on campus. The officer said there had been excessive drinking and our son was in the hospital for alcohol poisoning. He said my husband and I should come as soon as we could. I knew my son would face distractions and temptations when he went away to school. 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I had no idea things could get so much worse so fast. A nurse suggested we attend Al-Anon family groups. 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I didn't want to go to an Al-Anon meeting, but I'm sure glad I went. If someone's drinking troubling you, you might be surprised at what you can learn in an Al-Anon family group from people just like you. Call 1-888-4-ALANON or go to alanon.org.

0: Costco guys. Of course we go shopping while eating a chicken bake.
1: We're Costco guys. Of course we have to try the new double chunk chocolate cookie.
0: We're Costco guys. 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
1: We're Costco guys. 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
0: We're Costco guys. What the heck is this thing?
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But that's my government name. 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Keeping it tranquil since the 19th.

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Keeping it tranquil since the 1900s.

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Yeah,

So, thank you. We were in the studio in Montserrat, and I was doing this tune. And I sent them to the lads in the band, you know, it'd be really great. I had this idea for the start of this song and the way it was all going to go. And I said, you know, I really would like to get Sting to sing on this song. And a couple of the windsurfers there said, well, it's no problem, he's here on holiday. So that was it. So now we can, because he's here tonight, not on holiday, but in a working capacity. 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

0: Everything all right now? 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

0: the 19th pick in the 2012 NBA draft, the Orlando Magic select Andrew Nicholson from Mississauga, Canada, and St. Bonaventure University.
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0: 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You can still play swell.
1: What are you talking about? This was it. What do you think I've been working the past 10 years of my life for? I was going to be the youngest world champ in the history of the game. That's over now. They stole it from me, Carmine. They took it. That was today. Today.
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1: No.
0: The downstairs closet.
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1: Hi, I'm Saul Goodman. 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

0: 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But that's my government name. 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Keeping it tranquil since the 1900s.
1: When I say that I want these things, I mean that I want them, and I don't want to have to ask again.
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